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16: 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You'll find today's full show posted right after we get off the air. A whole lot on Game 7, a whole lot on the NBA Finals, which we are set to predict here momentarily. Arnie, how's the new dog?
17: New dog is good. My wife thinks she's going to train it to walk over and ring some bells when it wants to go outside. So that's what it's supposed to do now. Good luck to that, I told her that. See if you can train the dog to do that.
16: Well, my dog does that.
17: Oh, get out of here. Does it really?
16: Yeah, there are bells right on the front door, and like usually we know, like, and there's sort of a routine to where we, like, she knows when she's going to go out and things like that. But if she actually has to, you know, go poop in particular, she'll just go straight to the door if it's in an off hour or a different kind of time, and she'll go there and she'll just knock into those bells, and we know then
17: you,
16: it's like,
17: Caesar,
16: oh, okay, she needs an extra trip.
17: Jeez, look at you. Well, that's what we're training Wilson right now. So we'll see if
16: Wilson?
17: He's not done a good job. So we'll have to start picking that up.
16: Dog's name's Wilson?
17: Wilson, named after Ralph Wilson. My wife was a big Bills fan.
16: Okay.
17: Yep. That's no longer the owner, of course. No longer around.
16: It's a cool name. I'm glad it's not named after a volleyball from Castaway.
17: Wilson.
16: Yeah, exactly right. So NBA Finals, you're next. Yeah. This Perlmutter guy's Knicks. No, wait. He sold his fandom for $3,000-some. There's actually a documentary about it. He also has come out, by the way, and said, look, they're more lucky than good this year, and they're not going to win in the NBA Finals. So he says, he claims he really has given up on them. We'll see, right? We will never know for sure. But at the very least, he is keeping that character up that he actually sold his fandom because he was so tired of the coaching changes and the futility and the bad ownership and drafting and everything else that was going on. Either way, the Knicks are in the finals.
17: Yeah.
16: Game one Wednesday night in San Antonio. Cheap seats for $2,500.
17: Woo!
16: Somewhere in that neighborhood. How do you see game one going, Arnie? How do you view this series in terms of your Knicks winning a championship?
17: I like that the Knicks have rest. San Antonio will be on 3 days rest. I think the Knicks come out a little rusty, but the game in San Antonio, it's going to be electric. No doubt about that. It's going to be a fun series. The Spurs are a 4.5-point favorite. I expect a close game. The days of the Knicks, and remember now, they've won 11 in a row, blowing people out by like 35-40. I think those are going to be done. Even winning by 20 is going to be real tough. I expect a close game. I think the Knicks steal game one. They lose to the Spurs in game two in San Antonio. So that means they come back to the Garden one game apiece. The Knicks don't lose in the Garden, not with the crowd that they have. So the Knicks win game three and game four. That means they're up 3-1. They go back to San Antonio for game five. The Spurs hold court. They win that one. And then game six for all the marbles in the Garden. The Knicks take that one. So I got the Knicks in six.
16: Knicks in six, including game one in San Antonio. I think the Spurs are going to win both games at home.
17: Wow.
16: I think New York will win game three. It'll be 2-1 then. I think the Spurs will win game four, make it 3-1. Game five is back in San Antonio. I think the Knicks will win that game.
17: Ooh.
16: And then they will go back to New York, and I think the Spurs will win it there.
17: If that happens,
16: so
17: you could actually bet on
16: San Antonio winning in six on the Knicks floor.
17: You could bet on that rotation and probably get like 150-1 or something to that.
16: Yeah, I don't do that. But so you got Knicks in six. I got Spurs in six. I'd love to see it go seven. I think that it could be an all-time great series. You have some star power there, of course, with Wembanyama, but you've also got Brunson, and there's a lot of good basketball that should be played in this series. So I think the NBA should be pretty happy. They get the New York market, and they get this emerging superstar, their version of Shohei Ohtani, for a global audience in a global game like basketball. Sets things up very, very nicely. And a good Western Conference Finals as well. Your stat was 13-13 over the last 26 years of the team with more rest. So that tells you absolutely nothing, as it should. Arnie, it's always fun, brother.
17: Always
16: I appreciate
17: good, man.
16: You. Thank you.
17: Take care.
16: Rocket Fast Show. Stick around. Bernie Fratto, I believe, is coming up next. He's got plenty on tap for you here on Fox Sports Radio.
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11: All right, we're wrapping it up on the Bernie Fratto Show. Been with you since 11 p.m. Pacific time on Saturday night, just hours after San Antonio Spurs slayed their dragon. I want to thank my producers, Mark and Brandon, for keeping the Bernie Fratto Show on the air. All right, Dodger haters, and you're out there because you think they just buy their way into heaven and they just automatically win back-to-back for no reason. They're not this evil empire. Far from it. If you don't believe me, consider the case of Andrew Tolles. If you've never heard of Andrew Tolles is a young man who made his major league debut in 2016 with the Dodgers. And he only spent parts of three seasons with the Dodgers, never played more than 17 games in his final season, only played about 31 games in his second season. He tore his right ACL in May. All told, played 96 games over the course of three seasons with the Dodgers, maybe had a little over 200 at-bats. And after the 2018 season, Andrew Tolles had to step away from baseball because he was suffering from some quite serious mental health issues. In fact, Andrew Tolles was diagnosed with schizophrenia and bipolar disorder, and his mental health challenges caused him to go through some very rough periods, and including homelessness. The Dodgers, they don't look for the headlines when it comes to long-standing, compassionate support of their former players, including Andrew Tolles, because he's been unable to play professional baseball since 2018. We're coming on 8 years now due to the severe mental health issues that I just shared with you. Well, from 2019 through 2025, the Dodgers very quietly re-signed Andrew Tolles to consecutive contracts while keeping him on the team's restricted list. Now, see, Andrew Tolles didn't play long enough to accumulate enough major league service for him to qualify for lifetime Major League Baseball health benefits. So the Dodgers created this unique arrangement which allowed Tolles to retain his Major League Baseball Players Association health insurance, which would cover pretty extensive medical care that's vital to his survival and treatment for his diagnoses. That's not a word, you know what I'm trying to say, of schizophrenia and bipolar disorder. However, 2 months ago, March 2026, Major League Baseball updated their league eligibility rules, and they stated that the Dodgers could no longer officially renew his contract on the restricted list after seven inactive seasons. In other words, they would not allow the Dodgers to sign him to a contract which would keep him eligible for Major League Baseball health benefits. What did the Dodgers do? Despite this administrative change, the Dodgers stated that they are actively working, continue to actively work alongside the Tolles family to provide alternative financial and medical support, and so his medical treatments can continue. Now remember, here's how long it's been. Tolles left the team ahead of spring training in 2019 after a difficult period where he just basically went missing. He was placed under the legal guardianship of his father, Alvin Tolles, who actually played in the NFL. He was a linebacker, and he's involved, too, overseeing the ongoing care and recovery of Andrew Tolles. The long and the short of it is, this is a player who had some impact while he was a Dodgers player. He was well-liked. He was seen as a high-energy type of a guy. And he had a pretty good start in 2016, played 48 games, and he hit 314. But all told, his entire career in 3 years was less than 100 games, 96 games, 230 at-bats. But yet the Dodgers saw fit to show the compassion and offer the financial consideration and maneuvering legally to allow him to continue his health benefits with Major League Baseball insurance. Again, Andrew Tolles, schizophrenia and bipolar disorder, but thanks to the largesse of the Los Angeles Dodgers, who are only accused of spending money unfairly, taking advantage of everybody else, which I've never bought. While you are holding those thoughts, hold this thought concurrently, that their decision to support and assist Andrew Tolles financially and otherwise deserves to be recognized and congratulated. All right, the NBA playoffs have come to the conclusion now whereby we have our finals teams, right? And I think there'll be lots of consternation and teeth gnashing, and I think that there'll be lots of arguments. And I will tell you that the Spurs have already opened up as a prohibitive 2-1 favorite. But I'm sticking with my belief that the NBA championship will be won by the Knicks, and I know people will be arguing whether or not they are, you know, going to be able to overcome this 9-day layoff. But it's not as egregious as you think. In the last 25 NBA playoffs, the team in the longer layoff won the series 13-12. By the way, the Knicks are on an 11-game winning streak with a completely record-breaking, completely unprecedented 262-point differential. This is the most dominant postseason run in NBA history. Okay? New York, the Knicks aren't just winning, they're suffocating people. They're posting record-setting offensive and defensive ratings. They've beaten their opponents, like I said, by 19 points a game prior to the finals. Give it up to Jalen Brunson, who took less money, about $40 million worth, to join the Knicks. I gave James Dolan credit in the opening hour. Brunson has solidified his status. He's an elite floor leader. He's a general. He's a floor general. He's a closer. He leads by his actions. He leads by his performance on the floor. He dictates the pace. He keeps the Knicks composed. They've been in multiple this season, high-pressure late-game situations. And Brunson, the heat gets hot and it's hard to breathe, but he's proven why he has earned the accolades that he very much deserves. Brunson will have a great series. But it's not just that. Look at the roster composition that the Knicks have put together. They all buy into their roles, their scoring balance. You got all NBA guys like Karl Anthony Towns, OG Anunoby, Mikal Bridges. They have given this team great versatility, great shot-making ability, seamless spacing, teamwork. And give Coach Mike Brown a lot of credit. Under Mike Brown, the Knicks are sharing the ball effectively. They move defensively, play comprehensive, communicative defense. They lead all playoff teams in field goal percentage, three-point percentage, and assists. They are a complete package. I'm of the belief that this 9 days will give the Knicks well-deserved rest after closing out their previous series early, and they'll have the recovery time for the key players and avoid the exhaustion that plagued past iterations of the Knicks. That's what happened every year, right? They got exhausted. I like the Knicks to win this series. By the time I sign on next Saturday night, a couple games will have been played, and we'll go from there. It's going to do it for the Bernie Fratto Show. See you next week. Keep it locked. Up next, the great Andy Furman, Fox Sports Radio.
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28: 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The VA not requiring any down payment prior to buying the home is actually really beneficial because it allowed me to take that money I had budgeted to go out and buy furniture, cleaning supplies, pretty much everything I needed. 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

0: Oklahoma City, a franchise, who would have thunk that 15, 20 years ago that they would have an NBA franchise? But they came, and they came strong, and I feel for them. But you've been there, done that, okay? I think it's great for the league. I think it's great for the fan base that, you know, you got new faces. You got San Antonio coming in, and the Knicks have not been in the finals since 1999. And I think it's great for the league. They got New York. They got the major market. Now, the advantage San Antonio, I think, has is the fact that the series opens up in San Antonio and they're hot. That's the key right there. If it was Wednesday night in New York at Madison Square Garden, I think it's a different story. I think San Antonio is going to come out. They're going to explode. They really will. Although I'm rooting personally for the Knicks to win. I don't know if they can. I don't know if they can beat this team. They got so many weapons and, they're just so good. I mean, everybody could score. You got De'Aaron Fox. You got Champagne. I mean, you got little Castle. These guys are just, it's a great team. It really is. And I think it's very underrated because, you know, they're playing in San Antonio and you don't hear much about them. You really don't.
1: Yeah. Yeah, it's interesting. I mean, look, I think you have a bunch of good teams that are squaring, two good teams that are squaring off. You have really good coaches. Now, I would say this. Mike Brown grew up in that San Antonio system, so he's going to know it. He's going to know exactly how they get down. And even though it's been evolved and tweaked, he understands the mindset of the San Antonio Spurs organization after being a longtime assistant for Greg Popovich. So maybe that gives him a little bit of an advantage because he knows what he's facing. But regardless, man, it comes down to the players and which players play. I can't wait to see how this goes down.
0: Yeah, I'm excited about it too. But I got to ask you, who do you like? Because, you know, in my heart of hearts, I'm thinking now with my heart, not with my head. I'm rooting for the Knicks. I want them to win.
1: I mean, that was obvious that you can pull for the Knicks. That was the least surprising thing that I've heard. I'm going to go with San Antonio in this. And I know they're young, but there's something about them that suggests that they're ready. I love the intensity that Wemby and those guys are playing with. So, yeah, I'm going to go with those guys. I think they found a way to get it done.
0: Well, we'll see. We'll see about that, okay? We'll see who wins this series.
1: Oh. Well, sounds like you like talking trash. Like
0: well,
1: we'll see.
0: I only talk trash after I win. You know, I don't like to talk trash before. That's the easy way out, all right? All right, he's Bucky Brooks. Get him on X or Twitter, whatever you want to call it, at Bucky Brooks, at Andy Furman FSR, 877-99-FOX, if, in fact, you have the guts to call. Really, it takes guts to call this show. 877-996-6369, that's how it translates. We got to ask Bucky in this hour, yay or nay in hour number two, the Blaine game in hour number three, and let me mention that we're broadcasting live from the Fox Sports Radio studios. But here's the deal. How can they honestly be the best? Really? We'll explain that next.
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17: It's a pleasure to talk to you, gentlemen. I want to say off the top, you guys are my favorite, too, on the radio. Now, the name of your show is Fox NFL Sports. And usually I just sit back, listen to you guys, have my morning cup of coffee on Sunday. That's my routine. This is the second Sunday in a row I had the call because this thing has ventured over into politics. So I just want to say this. Can we just end this stuff like today and just really start focusing on training camp coming up and stuff like that? Because, you know, I'm just going to say this moved my spirit a whole nother way to even call in talking about this. I don't want to get on here talking about the president. I'm like, if you're in touch, you know about ballrooms and all this other kind of things. You know about his sons getting enriched by contracts. You know about, you know, the war that's going on over here in Iran and stuff like this. You know about gas going up. I'm in California. Gas is hitting at $8 a gallon out here. Luckily, most of your listeners not living out here, man. You talking about struggling. Man, that's a struggle. You know, we want to talk about NFL football, Bucky Andy. You know, I don't mean to cut you off, but
18: No, you're right. We'll do that. We'll start right now. We're going to do yay or nay, and you're right. You're 1,000% correct, and I don't want to talk about it either. What about fun stuff like sports? We'll do that. Wayne, thank you. Enjoy the coffee. We're going to go back to yay or nay. Let's do it!
19: Okay, let's begin.
20: Rack those brains, gentlemen. These stories need an answer.
21: I think we need a ruling on this.
20: It's yay or nay.
18: All right, MG, let's get it going.
22: All right, Bucky, with the Knicks advancing to the NBA Finals, is Jalen Brunson officially a superstar?
23: Look, I think he's there. I think he's been so good in the way he's done it on a major stage, and then playing in New York certainly elevated. I think you have to consider him a superstar just because of his talent and the pedigree that he has displayed in these playoff moments.
18: I say not quite. Almost. He's touching it, but not with all five fingers. He's touching it. You got to win a title. You got to win at least one title, and then I'll consider you a superstar. However, there have been superstars that have never won a title, but I think in this day and age, to be a superstar, in my mind, you got to win a title. They're very close. He's very close, and I think he eventually will be considered a superstar.
22: Andy, college football is breaking away from the NCAA? Yay or nay?
18: Nay, nay, nay, nay. Because if that ever happens, you might as well fold it all together. I mean, no. You have to have some sort of a governing body to get them together and let them work together. So that's a big-time nay.
23: Yeah, I would say no. They're not breaking away. They have to be a part of it. It's just a part of the fabric of it. All this is just posturing and those things, but they're not breaking away from it.
22: Bucky, with a lockout looming for the MLB season next year in 2027, MLB owners are looking for a salary cap now? Yay or nay?
23: Yeah, they're trying to control costs, as all business owners are trying to do. That's it. Look, if they have a lockout, it's going to be bad for business because the little support and momentum that they've built up, they're going to lose it all with a work stoppage. They need to be careful, tread lightly on this.
18: Yeah, I say a nay on this because I think that if there's a strike and they don't play, I think this could really, really hurt baseball this time. It really will. I understand what they're trying to do. They want to make it a little more competitive, but it doesn't seem to work that way because you look at teams like the Mets with tremendous payrolls, and they're not winning anyway. So I say nay.
22: Andy, a viral video this past week of Bryce Harper, Phillies first baseman, brushing his teeth and his technique. He squeezes the toothpaste straight from the tube into his mouth and then starts to brush his teeth. Yay or nay?
18: Yay, because I saw that video and I tried doing it myself. I almost choked. But it's a yay, because he got some talk out of it, got some social media. And you know what? There's going to be commercials on TV with various toothpaste to be doing it that way. It's unique. He's creative, so I give him a yay.
23: Yeah, I give him a no. That is crazy, and that is gross to squirt it directly in your mouth. I mean, it works for him. I'm glad he has some hygiene in the dugout, but that is gross. I'm good on that.
22: All right, and last one here, Bucky. A 98-year-old British World War II veteran officially became the world's oldest wing walker when he stood atop of a flying plane in England. Harry Heisman spent more than 9 minutes atop of the plane at a height at over 1,000 feet at Duxford Airfield in Cambridge. Yay or nay?
23: I mean, look, I mean, you're 98, you might as well go ahead. If you go bad, it goes awry. Like, it's no big deal. Give him credit for being able to do it. A lot of courage. I wouldn't do it, though.
18: Yeah, what has he got to lose, right? He's 98. I give him a yay, but I would test his alcohol level because he may have been drinking. I don't know. There's something wrong. You got to be crazy to do something like that. But again, he's 98. God bless him. Okay. One coach needs guardrails. That and so much more. Where? Right here. Fox Sports Sunday. Coming up next. Stay with us.
20: 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The Odd Couple with Rob Parker and Kelvin Washington. The Jason Smith Show with Mike Harmon. 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
0: Subscribe, hit that thumbs up icon, and comment away. 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

0: and that you are right about that. That's going to be a big part of who he is, and it'll continue to be a part of his script.
1: You don't say that often, and I'm going to remember that. You said the term, and you said the words, you were right to me. That never happens much, but that's
0: It's rare that you're right, so I didn't want to acknowledge and give you your flowers when you make a right call. So that was a right call in terms of what you said about Matthew Stafford.
1: It doesn't happen often, really. And with that, we're going to do this. Let's do the Tire Rack Play of the Day. Can we do that now? Let's do it.
2: No good. Rebound, Champetti. He secures it. Ahead to Fox. Quickly to Vassell. And the Spurs are going to win. Tomahawk slam. Devin Vassell. And you can turn out the lights in the gym.
1: Take it easy. Take it easy, Devin Vassell. A slam dunk in that fourth quarter. Courtesy of the Spurs Radio Network. That was the Tire Rack Play of the Day. 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And that was it, the Tire Rack Play of the Day. And the Spurs are going to the finals against the Knicks Wednesday night in San Antonio. All right. He's Bucky Brooks. Get him at Bucky Brooks, at Andy Furman, FSR. Phone number 877-99 on Fox. That translates to 877-996-6369. We're broadcasting live from the Fox Sports Radio Studios. And I'll tell you right now, this rule is a joke. We'll talk about it next.
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2: 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Today we celebrate the Holy Trinity, and our proclaimer and liturgist today will be Reverend Joseph Schley, or organist is Cantor Nathan Steele. Our flowers behind the altar today are given in honor of the marriage of Caleb and Cameron Bear Staggs on the 30th. We will use Divine Setting Service Setting 1, which is found on page 151 of the Lutheran Service Book. And our processional hymn will be hymn number 507, Holy, Holy, Holy. We will celebrate the Sacrament of Holy Communion today, but first we'll have our sermon hymn, which will be 498, Come Holy Ghost, Creator Blessed. And then our communion hymns include hymn number 644, The Church is One Foundation, followed by 504, Father Most Holy, followed by 506, Glory Be to God the Father, and if needed, 571, God Loved the World So That He Gave. Our closing hymn today will be hymn number 941, We Praise You and Acknowledge You, O Lord. We begin shortly with our opening hymn, hymn number 507, Holy, Holy, Holy. May God be with you during your worship today.

0: Name of the Father, and of the Son, and of the Holy Spirit.
1: Amen.
0: We say we have no sin, we deceive ourselves, and the truth is not in us. Let us then confess our sins to God our Father.

Mighty God, in his mercy, has given his Son to die for you, and for his sake forgives you all of your sins. As a called and ordained servant of Christ and by his authority, I therefore forgive you all of your sins, in the name of the Father, and the Son, and of the Holy Spirit.

Let us pray. Almighty and everlasting God, you have given us grace to acknowledge the glory of the eternal Trinity by the confession of a true faith and to worship the unity and the power of the divine majesty. Keep us steadfast in this faith and defend us from all adversities. For you, O Father, Son, and Holy Spirit, live and reign one God, now and forever.

0: The Old Testament reading for the Festival of the Holy Trinity is from Isaiah chapter 6. In the year that King Uzziah died, I saw the Lord sitting upon a throne, high and lifted up, and the train of his robe filled the temple. Above him stood the seraphim. Each had six wings. With two he covered his face, and with two he covered his feet, and with two he flew. And one called to another and said, "Holy, holy, holy is the Lord of hosts. The whole earth is full of his glory." And the foundations of the threshold shook at the voice of him who called, and the house was filled with smoke. And I said, "Woe is me, for I am lost, for I am a man of unclean lips, and I dwell in the midst of a people of unclean lips, for my eyes have seen the King, the Lord of hosts." Then one of the seraphim flew to me, having in his hand a burning coal that he had taken with tongs from the altar. And he touched my mouth and said, "Behold, this has touched your lips. Your guilt is taken away, and your sin atoned for." This is the word of the Lord. The epistle is from Romans chapter 11. Oh, the depth of the riches and wisdom and knowledge of God! How unsearchable are his judgments, and how inscrutable his ways! For who has known the mind of the Lord, or who has been his counselor, or who has given a gift to him that he might be repaid? For from him and through him and to him are all things. To him be glory forever. Amen. This is the word of the Lord.
1: Thanks be to God.
0: We stand for the reading of the Holy Gospel.

Holy Gospel according to St. John, the third chapter. Now there was a man of the Pharisees named Nicodemus, a ruler of the Jews. This man came to Jesus by night and said to him, "Rabbi, we know that you are a teacher come from God, for no one can do these signs that you do unless God is with him." Jesus answered him, "Truly, truly, I say to you, unless one is born again, he cannot see the kingdom of God." Nicodemus said to him, "How can a man be born when he is old? Can he enter a second time into his mother's womb and be born?" Jesus answered, "Truly, truly, I say to you, unless one is born of water and the Spirit, he cannot enter the kingdom of God. That which is born of the flesh is flesh, and that which is born of the Spirit is spirit. Do not marvel that I said to you, you must be born again. The wind blows where it wishes, and you hear its sound, but you do not know where it comes from or where it goes. So it is with everyone who is born of the Spirit." Nicodemus said to him, "How can these things be?" Jesus answered him, "Are you the teacher of Israel, and yet you do not understand these things? Truly, truly, I say to you, we speak of what we know, and bear witness to what we have seen, but you do not receive our testimony. If I have told you earthly things and you do not believe, how can you believe if I tell you heavenly things? No one has ascended into heaven except he who descended from heaven, the Son of Man. And as Moses lifted up the serpent in the wilderness, so must the Son of Man be lifted up. Whoever believes in him may have eternal life. For God so loved the world that he gave his only Son, that whoever believes in him should not perish but have eternal life. For God did not send his Son into the world to condemn the world, but in order that the world might be saved through him." This is the Gospel of the Lord. Confess together our faith in the words of the Athanasian Creed on page 319.

Whoever

We will now sing our sermon hymn, hymn number 498, Come Holy Ghost, Creator Blessed, hymn number 498.

0: In the name of the Father, and of the Son, and of the Holy Spirit.
1: Amen.
0: Jesus said in our gospel lesson, "Truly, truly, I say to you, unless one is born again, he cannot see the kingdom of God." Admittedly, on its face, these words of our Lord seem to have little to do with the occasion for today, as we rejoice in the mystery of the Holy Trinity. But it's precisely in what Christ is referencing here that the Trinity is most clearly revealed and where we most especially receive the eternal blessings of Him. To be born again is to be baptized in the name of the Father and of the Son and of the Holy Spirit. As Christ also said, "Truly, truly, I say to you, unless one is born of water and the Spirit, he cannot enter the kingdom of God." Baptism is where God's name is joined with the water and where we are given the very promise of heaven. So today, as we celebrate the Holy Trinity, let us do so by remembering our baptism and considering what it means to be born again. First, we should be clear that when we in the Lutheran Church say that baptism is what gives new birth, causes us to be born again, we are not thereby saying that this action of being baptized is somehow separate of that of having true saving faith. As we read in the book of 1 John chapter 5, "Everyone who believes that Jesus is the Christ has been born of God." And as we heard in our text from John 3:16, "For God so loved the world that he gave his only Son, that whoever believes in him should not perish, but have eternal life." Everyone who trusts in Christ alone for forgiveness will be saved. Everyone who believes that Jesus is Lord has been born again. And so when we say that baptism saves, as the Bible also says, we are not therefore somehow saying that faith doesn't save. Rather, we are saying that faith and baptism go hand in hand so that both complement each other. The reason why Jesus tells us that water and the Spirit, that is baptism, gives us new birth is because baptism is a sacrament connected to God's Word. And it's God's word that gives us saving faith and causes us to believe the gospel. Those who claim that faith and not baptism makes us born again are also those who don't understand the origins of faith nor understand what God's word teaches us about baptism. Today, the language of being a born-again Christian is almost synonymous with the concept of decision theology. That is, the teaching that in order for a person to be saved, they have to make a conscious decision of their own free will to receive Jesus and come to faith. Typically, this is said to happen when through some intense spiritual experience, a person is overwhelmed by their sinfulness and then prays the sinner's prayer, inviting Christ into their life and asking him to be their personal Lord and Savior. Baptism then follows this action as simply an outward sign of an inward reality. Baptism is a show of their commitment to God and not of God's commitment to them. But Jesus teaches us in our text that being born again is not something that we decide or do for ourselves. It's not an action of our will or a choice that we make, but rather something that God does and brings about in us by his own mercy and grace. You think that this would be somewhat obvious by simply considering the fact that Christ uses the language of birth to describe it. After all, who amongst us would ever have the audacity to claim that we are somehow responsible for our first birth, that is, our natural birth, when God gave us the gift of life and our mother carried us in her womb and delivered us into this world? And our new birth in Christ, our spiritual birth, happens in the exact same way. Jesus said, that which is born of the flesh is flesh, and that which is born of the Spirit is spirit. All those who are born with the human flesh have the sinful flesh of original sin. And so it's only those who are made alive by the Holy Spirit who can truly have a new spiritual life. Being born again, so that we have saving faith in Jesus, is not something we do on our own, but something God must do for us. And He must do it for us because on our own, on account of our sinful flesh, we don't have the ability to do it for ourselves. And this is where baptism comes in. Baptism is God's way of giving new birth. It's His way of giving us the gift of salvation and making us spiritually alive. Baptism is not something that we do for God, but something that God does for us. As it says in the book of Titus, He saved us, not because of works done by us in righteousness, but according to His own mercy, by the washing of regeneration and renewal of the Holy Spirit, whom He poured out on us richly through Jesus Christ our Savior, so that being justified by His grace, we might become heirs according to the hope of eternal life. For infants, God not only washes away their sin and corruption in baptism, but He simultaneously works faith within their hearts so that they can receive this forgiveness and benefit from it. Remember again that baptism is nothing other than water joined with the Word. And so just as the Word converts hearts when it's preached and proclaimed, so too can it convert the heart of an infant when it's applied to them personally in the waters of baptism. Even for adults who are baptized after they have been instructed and the Holy Spirit has brought them to faith already through the preaching of the gospel, still in baptism, God places His name upon them and gives them an object for their faith to further cling to. Baptism and faith go together because faith takes hold of Christ wherever Christ has promised to be for us. And Christ promises to be present for us in baptism to wash away our sins and make us God's children. As it says in the book of Galatians, as many of you as were baptized into Christ have put on Christ. Those who deny baptismal regeneration, those who say that baptism cannot possibly cause us to be born again, usually do so for one of two reasons. First, they think that baptism is too simple or ordinary to have the power to actually make someone alive. They see a pastor saying a few words and pouring a little water, and they wonder how it can possibly be that this action opens the doors of heaven and lets a person see the kingdom of God. But what do the scriptures tell us? St. Paul writes, God chose what is foolish in the world to shame the wise. God chose what is weak in the world to shame the strong. God chose what is low and despised in the world, even things that are not, to bring to nothing things that are, so that no human being might boast in the presence of God. God chose baptism to be an instrument of salvation precisely because it looks so plain and ordinary. For the plain and ordinary things give all the credit to God, and they remove the temptation for us to brag or boast in ourselves. Now, second, some deny baptismal regeneration because they know that there are many people who, though they have been baptized, no longer live a Christian life. They say, how can baptism make us alive if so many people who are baptized clearly aren't living as though they were alive in Christ? But here we would point out that just because a person no longer lives like a baptized child of God doesn't mean that they never were one at all, or that their baptism was somehow powerless or ineffective. The Bible teaches that it's possible to lose your faith. It's possible to walk away from your baptism and take it for granted. As Jesus said in the parable of the sower, There are some who believe for a while, and in a time of testing, fall away. You can be born again through the word at work in baptism, but later on suppress that word and walk away from it. You can plug your ears to the truth and no longer care what it says. You can resist repentance and refuse to fight against your sins and so turn away from Christ. But that doesn't mean such a person was never actually born again. No, it means that they gave up their birthright and forfeited their inheritance. And yet the Bible would also remind us that, praise be to God, regardless of what happens in our life, our baptism is never something that can be undone. Since baptism is God's work and not our work, even if we should turn away from it for a time, God will not turn away from us. Like the father in the parable of the prodigal son, he will patiently wait for our repentance for as long as possible. Yes, you can fall away from your baptism, but you can also come back to it. And it will be waiting right there for you whenever that should happen. This, of course, doesn't mean that we can plan to do evil with the intention of repenting later, or as if all people will always come back to their baptism. And nor does it mean that our baptism will somehow benefit us even if we don't return. But rather, it means that everyone who is sorry for their sins and remembers the promise of their baptism should have the full confidence that Jesus will not abandon them, no matter how bad their sins were. The Bible says there is one Lord, one faith, one baptism. Or as we say in the Creed, one baptism for the remission of sins. Those who fall away don't get baptized again when they come back, as if the first one didn't take. No, they repent of their sins, and they remember the promises that God made to them at the start. They remember what he did for them in the waters of baptism and how he claimed them to be his own. Martin Luther, the reformer, taught that whenever we hear the name of the Holy Trinity, we should make the sign of the cross to remember our baptism. This is not some superstitious ceremony intended to be some kind of religious incantation. Rather, it is a simple way for us to recall who we belong to and how it is that we belong to him. It is the Father, the Son, and the Holy Spirit who has caused us to be born again. It is the Father, the Son, and the Holy Spirit who has washed away our sins and claimed us as his own. And it is the Father, the Son, and the Holy Spirit, one God, yet three persons, who in our baptism has made us alive and promised to lead us to everlasting life. So blessed be the Holy Trinity and the undivided unity. Let us give glory to him because he has shown his mercy to us. And he has shown us that mercy in the waters of holy baptism. In Jesus' holy name, amen. We stand for the prayers.

0: In peace, let us pray to the Lord. For an ever-growing understanding of the depths of God's riches, wisdom, and knowledge through his word, that we may glorify him forever, let us pray to the Lord. For all pastors, that they would patiently teach the faith to all who question the way of salvation in this and every generation, let us pray to the Lord. For parents and children, that they would be given the courage to love as God has loved us, and be united in their common life by the Holy Spirit to know Jesus and serve him. And that the Lord would bless the single with chastity, protect the orphan, and defend the helpless. Let us pray to the Lord. For our government and those who lead, that God would bless them with wisdom and understanding, that truth and justice may prevail in our land, and lawlessness may be kept at bay. Let us pray to the Lord. For all who suffer in our midst, especially for Debbie Kiefer, Lloyd and Edna Littner, Lois Fritchie, Carol Cable, Rhoda Cornelson, Robert Tans, Michael O'Leary, Fran Miller, Sandy Lohman, Michael Brown, Dennis Phillips, Glenda Vernon, Donna Phillips, Melva Rao, Dorothy Wills, Linus Manning, Brad Flengey, Larry Maynard, Randy Lorenz, Erna Monk and Charlie Mattingly, Carol Keeker, Jan Guile, Laura Yamnitz, Bonnie Ehlers, Keith Davis, Rosie Dreyer, Janet Feltz, Millie Matika, Donald LaRose, and our circle of relatives and friends, that Christ would strengthen them by his promises and preserve them through their trials and sufferings. Let us pray to the Lord. For faith to hear the word of Jesus, to trust in his death upon the cross, and to receive his body and blood for forgiveness, life, and salvation, let us pray to the Lord. Into your hands, O Lord, we commend all for whom we pray, trusting in your grace and mercy, through Jesus Christ, your Son, our Lord, who lives and reigns with you in the Holy Spirit, one God, now and forever.
1: 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The Spirit Within Series Committee will be hosting their 16th annual Honoring Our Heroes Luncheon on Saturday, July 4th at noon in the Emmanuel Lutheran School Gym. 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

7 to 1 p.m. In our upcoming school year, there's some opportunities for jobs. 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Someone to take care of the sports activities is also another job, and that will be during home games for all sports. If you're interested in any of these positions, please contact our school office. The 2026 Biannual Missouri District Lutheran Women and Missions Convention will be held in Cape Girardeau on June 12th through the 14th at the Drury Plaza Hotel and Conference Center in Cape Girardeau. And save the dates for Vacation Bible School. It will be held June 14th through the 18th from 5:30 to 8. Meals will be served from 5 to 5:30 each evening, and this will be at our Lutheran School, Emmanuel Lutheran School, and we'll be exploring the parables. Each day will include Bible lessons, fun activities, crafts, music, and plenty of fellowship. Please sign up now online. You can call the office for that information. We now continue with our worship.

God, who with your only begotten Son and the Holy Spirit are one God, one Lord. In the confession of the only true God, we worship the Trinity in person and the unity in substance of majesty co-equal. Therefore, with angels and archangels and with all the company of heaven, we laud and magnify your glorious name, evermore praising you and

It is truly good, right, and salutary that we should at all times and at all places give thanks to you, Holy Lord, Almighty Father, everlasting God.

Blessed are you, Lord of heaven and earth, for you have had mercy on those whom you created, and sent your only begotten Son into our flesh to bear our sin and be our Savior. With repentant joy we receive the salvation accomplished for us by the all-availing sacrifice of his body and his blood on the cross. Gathered in the name and the remembrance of Jesus, we beg you, O Lord, to forgive, renew, and strengthen us with your word and spirit. 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Gather us together, we pray, from the ends of the earth, to celebrate with all the faithful the marriage feast of the Lamb and his kingdom, which has no end. Graciously receive our prayers, deliver and preserve us. To you alone, O Father, be all glory, honor, and worship, with the Son and the Holy Spirit, one God, now and forever. Amen. Lord, remember us in your kingdom and teach us to pray. Our Lord Jesus Christ, the night when he was betrayed, took bread, and when he had given thanks, he broke it and gave it to his disciples and said, "Take, eat, this is my body, which is given for you. This do in remembrance of me." In the same way also he took the cup after supper, and when he had given thanks, he gave it to them, saying, "Drink of it, all of you. This cup is the New Testament in my blood, which is shed for you for the forgiveness of sins. This do as often as you drink of it, in remembrance of me."

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We will begin with our first communion hymn, hymn number 644, The Church is One Foundation. 644.

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9: Okay, starting with an early game here. 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
10: Oh, wow. Okay. There's so many options today to go with here. College baseball, because we could dabble into here. Probably not going UCLA -800. Probably not great for the parlay. It feels a little bit pricey there, but you never know here. I will take the Atlanta Braves -140 today on the road against the Reds. They've won two of the first three games in this series. I don't really buy that idea that you wager on the team who's about to get swept. That's fine with me. I think the Braves have better pitching today. They're hitting really well. The Reds starting pitcher is ERA, I think, near six. Braves bullpen's been fantastic as well this season. I think the Braves get the sweep here in Cincinnati. Give me the Braves here -140.
8: I'm going to go puck on you guys. Huh? Now, you're going to have to wait until Tuesday.
10: Okay.
8: That's the only downside to this. We don't get an immediate result, you know? Jeff, you and I, we like betting first quarters, first halves.
10: Yeah.
8: You don't have to wait that long. You got to wait until Tuesday.
11: Satisfaction.
8: Seems like an eternity, yeah. I'm going to go with the under in the first period. Give me under 1.5 total goals. Hurricanes play stifling defense. The Golden Knights have done very well defensively. I just don't think this series starts off in crazy, high-flying scoring action. I think under 1.5 in the first period of game one makes sense, so I'm going to add that. And if you parlay these three things together, 5-1, right on the nose, +500. Not bad.
10: I need someone to give me a box like Crack has, and I'll make my way to Raleigh for Canes Knights game. So you know, we'll see if I can get a connection like Crack. I just go to the box, whatever. But we got to know Crack's 2-0 in the box this year, guys. So we got to know ahead of time if he's going to be there. I got to adjust my wagers accordingly. 2-game sample size. It's big.
8: What was the previous game? Crack, what was the previous game? Because I know you went to one against the Avs.
10: You went to 3-4, right?
9: I went to 3-4.
8: Oh, yeah, back to back.
9: Game three,
8: okay.
9: Game four.
8: Yeah.
9: A buddy of mine is in town. He's a big player, and he gets like 8 tickets to the box, so he invited me. And we had an extra ticket last game, so hopefully we have an extra ticket here so I can bring a friend along here. And it'll be fun. It's like I said, it's so great what they do for the city, and I'm going to be rooting for them this series. I was surprised to hear what Jeff said there with over there in Charlotte. I just thought that the fans were like the fans here. Like, this is like, it was like 85% home fans going crazy.
10: Whoa.
9: So Charlotte really don't have the fan base that they
10: have. It's in Raleigh, Crack.
9: Oh, Raleigh. You're right. Raleigh.
10: Yeah.
9: They're
10: passionate.
9: Right.
10: Raleigh. I'm just saying, Charlotte, like, people think that just because, like, it's like the team of the state, right?
9: What are you about? Like, an hour and a half, something like that? 2 hours?
10: I think it's more like three.
9: Is it?
10: Maybe.
9: Okay.
10: I feel like it's two distinct parts of the state. I don't know. No, I don't really know anyone here who's a Canes fan. So, maybe that's a big deal.
8: I can't picture you, Jeff, in a Hurricanes jersey. You know, like the Hurricane kind of reminds me of the Miami Hurricanes, right?
10: I look great in black, too. So, I could wear like a black Canes jersey.
8: Yeah.
10: I'm all in, yeah. No, oh. You got a box. Let me know. I'll make the drive to Raw. I'll take my son. He'll have fun.
8: Crack, if you got an extra ticket, I'm extending my stay here in Vegas.
9: Oh, cool.
8: I'll sleep.
9: Yeah, I will ask. I'm going to ask because it's Saturday, right? It's the first home game, I think.
8: I think so.
10: Yeah, they play the first two.
9: Cool.
8: Yeah. I'll make that happen. You know, I've never seen the Golden Knights. Not once. Oh. So that'd be a great introduction right there. Here you go. Stanley Cup final. Right. It's like, all right, okay, we're in. Be a hockey fanatic at that point. 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
19: Throwing it on three. One, two, three.
20: Prop it up.
19: Let's go, play.
20: Player plays.
1: All right. The prop betting market. Crack. I know you have it circled. What do you like today?
21: Yeah, let's go to Jeff's favorite sport, the WNBA.
22: Cool.
23: Okay, all right.
22: W.
21: Let's go to Golden State. Veronica Burton assist over 5.5 minus 135. Goodbye low spot here for her today against the Aces. Vegas plays good point D, so it will face Burton to pass more when they collapse and on her in the point in the paint. I mean, listen, I don't do a lot of WNBA props. I'm more of an NBA prop guy, but there are situations that I do play them, and here's one of them. So Veronica Burton over assist.
1: There you go.
22: Okay, nice. I will not pretend to have a large menu of baseball wagers for today, but I will give you a football wager. It's not really a prop per se, but I think it's still really a good wager. Miami to win the ACC is minus 135 right now on BetMGM. The Miami Hurricanes are better this season. They're better at quarterback. They lose their pass rushers. I get it. But if you listen to their coaches and people around the program, they think they're better this season than last year. Remember last season, they really had a tough stretch where they lost those two games in about 3 weeks. Otherwise, they blew everyone out. They blew out the rest of the conference. Go look at their schedule. They were fine outside of a couple weeks where they struggled a little bit. This year, they get no SMU on their schedule. They get no Virginia on their schedule. They get no Georgia Tech on their schedule. It's a schedule at Stanford, at Wake, at Clemson, at North Carolina. Those are not tough games. Maybe Clemson's much better this season. Again, they get home Florida State. They get home against Duke. I think it's a very manageable schedule. The Notre Dame game is not a conference game. That game does not matter toward this wager. Give me the Canes here, minus 135 to win the ACC. I think this number is good now. It's going to rise as the season goes on. Get in now.
1: Interesting. Okay, I'm going to go to baseball here. I've got Kyle Bradish, the Orioles pitcher, circled here. I like under 5.5 strikeouts today against the Blue Jays lineup that just does not strike out. They refuse to strike out. And you look at Bradish, just some of his numbers, he's got 61 strikeouts, over 58 in a third innings this year, so just a little bit better than a strikeout per inning on average. Is he going, you know, 6-plus today against the Blue Jays? Doubtful. And he's had a good strikeout streak going on here, where if you look at three of his last four games, 10 strikeouts, 7 strikeouts, 6 strikeouts, I think he's due for some regression. He had 3 strikeouts his last time out. I think he goes under 5.5 strikeouts today against a stingy Blue Jays lineup. Their batting order just does a great job avoiding strikeouts. So we get this game going right after the show today, 15 minutes after Countdown ends.
22: Yeah.
1: The Blue Jays and Orioles begin. So if you're on under Bradish, you can start to sweat right away.
22: I'll tell you a funny story from yesterday. I tail a buddy of mine, and he had Blue Jays money line. So I had Blue Jays yesterday. And I was pretty busy at the ball field. We had a party afterwards. I kind of checked the score once. I'm like, oh, Blue Jays 5-1 in the eighth inning. Ah, okay, like whatever.
21: Absolutely brutal loss.
22: So I get to, I think it was like halftime. Oh, yeah, it was halftime yesterday of Thunder and Spurs. I go to check the account I use when I tailed my buddy, I was looking at a halftime wager to make on the Thunder, and I look at my account, I'm like, I kind of thought there'd be more money in there. Did the Blue Jays lose?
1: Oh, it's a great feeling, isn't it?
22: Did the Blue Jays lose? And I went back, like, they lost. I didn't know for hours
21: five
22: they
21: runs,
22: lost.
21: Bottom of the ninth.
22: They got five runs. Crap.
21: Horrible.
22: I think the game ended like 4 Eastern. I didn't know till 9:30 last night the wager lost, because I was like, oh, cool. Like, I just didn't look at my
21: brutal
22: phone. I was looking at baseball scores.
21: You know,
22: I didn't bet any other games. I just was like,
21: worst baseball loss of the year for us. You're right.
22: You have five in the ninth.
21: I felt like that thing where
22: I don't check the scores all the time. I was shocked. I went to my account, there wasn't enough money in there. I'm like, what happened? No.
1: Yeah. Never good. Never a good thing. One thing that was good, how about Fernando Tatis Jr. finally hit a home run yesterday?
21: Yeah.
1: First home run of the season. He had 240 plate appearances before his first home run.
22: Do you think now is the time to take his over? Like, do you think like he's going to go on a run right now?
1: I mean, I don't think it's going to be like a knock your socks off run. He might hit, you know, a couple home runs here and there over the next 3 weeks. I don't expect him to go on a spree at all. But that was a bomb. He didn't have a home run in 240 plate appearances. Hit a 451-foot solo shot against the Nationals. So
21: I did the math, guys, too. At this pace, he's making $8.2 million per home run. So
1: wow. So. There it is. I love his quote. I just knew right away about effing time. Like when he hit the ball, went a mile right there. Coming up next, is this a good outcome for an entire league, or would it have been better the other way?
0: We are Buffalo!
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23: The gambling scandal that has enveloped him, one of the best quarterbacks in college football, has been a front page story for the better part of the last month. The last decision a few days ago, court said no, he can't get back in. Texas Tech going to try to appeal one last time. And after the story of what we got in the last couple of days, especially the latest development, there's no way college football lets him back in, right? The latest, Mark Schlabaugh, David Purdom, insiders, college football insiders with ESPN, have these facts that Sorsby placed at least 40 bets, 40, involving Indiana football when he was the backup quarterback there for the Hoosiers. Mm. He used sportsbook accounts registered to a family member and friends to wager $90,000 over 4 years. He continued to gamble after transferring from Cincinnati to Texas Tech in December. So this has been a long-standing issue for Brendan Sorsby, gambling all throughout his college football career. Now, he completed a 35-day stint in the gambling.
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25: Elena had another asthma attack. 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

0: Good morning. Welcome to the Sunday morning broadcast of the worship service at St. John's Lutheran Church. St. John's is located on the corner of West Holmes and High Street in Chester, Illinois, and is a member of the Lutheran Church Missouri Synod. Services at St. John's are also held at 5 p.m. on Saturday evenings and at 7:45 on Sunday morning. In the service this morning, the congregation will be worshiping with Divine Service Setting 4, which can be found in the Lutheran Service Book at page 203. The sermon will be delivered by Reverend Timothy Sims. Pastor Sims' sermon entitled, The Holy Trinity, Believing What We Cannot Comprehend, is based on the Holy Scripture as recorded in the liturgy this morning. The organist is Nancy Giebert. We invite you to worship with us as the congregation will sing the opening hymn, Holy, Holy, Holy, hymn number 507 in the Lutheran Service Book. Now some opening remarks from Pastor Sims.
1: Sunday. What a mystery. Who can explain the Trinity? Not me. But we will rejoice in who our God, Father, Son, and Holy Spirit is and what He does for us this morning. Glad to have all of you here with us. For those who are here, if you could please register your attendance with us and pass those down the aisle, down the pew for other people, we would greatly appreciate that. There's another mystery. How did three of us miss that the rummage sale and bake sale is not on the church calendar? Well, we did miss it. So if you're looking at your new church calendar as you receive your newsletter, it's not going to be on there. But we do have some flyers in the back if you think that would be helpful. We have the rummage and bake sale coming up Friday and Saturday. And we also have the Stallman Estate Sale at the old Stallman Hardware Building. All of the proceeds go to either the church in general or the new building fund for both of those events, and we're appreciative of those. So if you want to make note of that, we encourage you to do so. Also, maybe for those who weren't here last week, we did start using our new glass individual cups last week. Things went very fine. Just want a couple tips for you on that. One, sometimes with the plastic, you had to fight them to pull them out because it would expand in the humidity. But you don't have to do that with these glass ones. They come out very easily, so just be aware of that. And then, of course, just be nice and gentle when you put them in the receptacles afterwards as well. The Lord be with you as He comes to you in word and sacrament this morning. We begin with our processional cross hymn in the Lutheran service book, number 507, as we stand to face the entrance of the sanctuary.

In the name of the Father, and of the Son, and of the Holy Spirit. Amen. Our help is in the name of the Lord. If you, O Lord, kept a record of sins, O Lord, who could stand? Since we are gathered to hear God's word, call upon him in prayer and praise, and receive the body and blood of our Lord Jesus Christ in the fellowship of this altar. Let us first consider our unworthiness and confess before God and one another that we have sinned in thought, word, and deed, and that we cannot free ourselves from our sinful condition. Together as his people, let us take refuge in the infinite mercy of God, our Heavenly Father, seeking his grace for the sake of Christ and saying, God, be merciful to me, a sinner. Almighty God, in his mercy, has given his Son to die for you, and for his sake forgives you all your sins. As a called and ordained servant of Christ, and by his authority, I therefore forgive you all your sins. In the name of the Father, and of the Son, and of the Holy Spirit. Amen.

0: The Lord be with you.
1: And also with you.
0: Let us pray. Almighty and everlasting God, you have given us grace to acknowledge the glory of the eternal Trinity by the confession of a true faith and to worship the unity in the power of the divine majesty. Keep us steadfast in this faith and defend us from all adversities. For you, O Father, Son, and Holy Spirit, live and reign, one God, now and forever. Amen. Our Old Testament reading is from the first chapter, beginning in the first chapter of Genesis. In the beginning, God created the heavens and the earth. The earth was without form and void, and darkness was over the face of the deep. And the Spirit of God was hovering over the face of the waters. And God said, "Let there be light," and there was light. And God saw that the light was good, and God separated the light from the darkness. God called the light day, and the darkness he called night. And there was evening, and there was morning, the first day. And God said, "Let there be an expanse in the midst of the waters, and let it separate the waters from the waters." And God made the expanse and separated the waters that were under the expanse from the waters that were above the expanse. And it was so. And God called the expanse heaven. And there was evening, and there was morning, the second day. And God said, "Let the waters under the heavens be gathered together into one place, and let the dry land appear." And it was so. God called the dry land earth, and the waters that were gathered together he called seas. And God saw that it was good. And God said, "Let the earth sprout vegetation, plants yielding seed, and fruit trees bearing fruit, in which is their seed, each according to its kind on the earth." And it was so. The earth brought forth vegetation, plants yielding seed according to their own kinds, and trees bearing fruit in which is their seed, each according to its kind. And God saw that it was good. And there was evening, and there was morning, the third day. And God said, "Let there be lights in the expanse of the heavens to separate the day from the night, and let them be for signs and for seasons and for days and years. And let them be light, and let them be lights in the expanse of the heavens to give light upon the earth." And it was so. And God made the two great lights, the greater light to rule the day, and the lesser light to rule the night and the stars. And God set them in the expanse of the heavens to give light on the earth, to rule over the day and over the night, and to separate the light from the darkness. And God saw that it was good. And there was evening, and there was morning, the fourth day. And God said, "Let the waters swarm with swarms of living creatures, and let birds fly above the earth across the expanse of the heavens." So God created the great sea creatures and every living creature that moves, with which the waters swarm according to their kinds, and every winged bird according to its kind. And God saw that it was good. And God blessed them, saying, "Be fruitful and multiply, and fill the waters and the seas, and let birds multiply on the earth." And there was evening, and there was morning, the fifth day. And God said, "Let the earth bring forth living creatures according to their kinds, livestock and creeping things, and beasts of the earth according to their kinds." And it was so. And God made the beasts of the earth according to their kinds, and the livestock according to their kinds, and everything that creeps on the ground according to its kind. And God saw that it was good. Then God said, "Let us make man in our image, after our likeness, and let them have dominion over the fish of the sea, and over the birds of the heavens, and over the livestock, and over on the ground according to its kind." And God saw that it was good. Then God said, "Let us make man in our image, after our likeness, and let them have dominion."

fill the earth and subdue it, and have dominion over the fish of the sea and over the birds of the heavens and over every living creature that moves on the earth. And God said, Behold, I have given you every plant yielding seed that is on the face of all the earth, and every tree with seed in its fruit. You shall have them for food. And to every beast of the earth, and to every bird of the heavens, and to everything that creeps on the earth, everything that has the breath of life, I have given every green plant for food. And it was so. And God saw everything that he had made, and behold, it was very good. And there was evening, and there was morning, the sixth day. Thus the heavens and the earth were finished, and all of the hosts of them. And on the seventh day God finished his work that he had done, and he rested on the seventh day from all his work that he had done. So God blessed the seventh day and made it holy, because on it God rested from all his work that he had done in creation. These are the generations of the heavens and the earth when they were created. This is the word of the Lord. Our second reading is from the Acts of the Apostles, the second chapter. Peter, standing with the 11, lifted up his voice and addressed them. Men of Israel, hear these words. Jesus of Nazareth, a man attested to you by God with mighty works and wonders and signs that God did through him in your midst, as you yourselves know. This Jesus delivered up according to the definite plan and foreknowledge of God, you crucified and killed by the hands of lawless men. God raised him up, loosing the pangs of death, because it was not possible for him to be held by it. For David says concerning him, I saw the Lord always before me, for he is at my right hand that I may not be shaken. Therefore my heart was glad and my tongue rejoiced. My flesh also will dwell in hope, for you will not abandon my soul to Hades, or let your Holy One see corruption. You have made known to me the paths of life. You will make me full of gladness with your presence. Brothers, I may say to you with confidence about the patriarch David, that he both died and was buried, and his tomb is with us to this day. Being therefore a prophet, and knowing that God had sworn with an oath to him that he would set one of his descendants on his throne, he foresaw and spoke about the resurrection of the Christ, that he was not abandoned to Hades, nor did his flesh see corruption. This Jesus God raised up, and of that we all are witnesses. Being therefore exalted at the right hand of God, and having received from the Father the promise of the Holy Spirit, he has poured out this that you yourselves are seeing and hearing. For David did not ascend into the heavens, but he himself says, The Lord said to my Lord, Sit at my right hand until I make your enemies your footstool. Let all the house of Israel therefore know for certain that God has made him both Lord and Christ, this Jesus whom you crucified. This is the word of the Lord.

0: The Holy Gospel according to St. Matthew, the 28th chapter.
1: Glory to you, Lord.
0: Now the 11 disciples went to Galilee, to the mountain to which Jesus had directed them. And when they saw him, they worshipped him. But some doubted. And Jesus came and said to them, "All authority in heaven and on earth has been given to me. Go, therefore, and make disciples of all nations, baptizing them in the name of the Father and of the Son and of the Holy Spirit, teaching them to observe all that I have commanded you. And behold, I am with you always, to the end of the age." This is the gospel of the Lord.
1: Praise to you,
0: O Christ. As is our tradition, we will confess our faith this morning on Trinity Sunday with the words of the Athanasian Creed read responsively. Whoever desires to be saved must above all hold the Catholic faith.

0: And the Catholic faith is this. For the Father is one person, the Son is another, and the Holy Spirit is another. Such as the Father is, such is the Son, and such is the Holy Spirit. The Father infinite, the Son infinite, the Holy Spirit infinite. And yet there are not three eternals, but one eternal. In the same way, the Father is Almighty, the Son Almighty, the Holy Spirit Almighty. So the Father is God, the Son is God, the Holy Spirit is God. So the Father is Lord, the Son is Lord, the Holy Spirit is Lord. Just as we are compelled by the Christian truth to acknowledge each distinct person as God and Lord, so also are we prohibited by the Catholic religion to say that there are three gods or lords. Son is neither made nor created, but begotten of the Father alone. Thus there is one Father, not three fathers, one Son, not three sons, one Holy Spirit, not three Holy Spirits. But the whole three persons are co-eternal with each other and co-equal, so that in all things, as has been stated above, the Trinity in unity and the unity in Trinity is to be worshipped. But it is also necessary for everlasting salvation that one faithfully believe the incarnation of our Lord Jesus Christ. He is God, begotten from the substance of the Father before all ages, and he is man, born from the substance of his mother in this age. Equal to the Father with respect to his divinity, less than the Father with respect to his humanity.
1: Although he is not a man, he is not two, but one Christ.
0: One, however, not by the conversion of the divinity into flesh, but by the assumption of the humanity into God. For as the rational soul and flesh is one man, so God and man is one Christ. Ascended into heaven and is seated at the right hand of the Father, God Almighty, from whence he will come to judge the living and the dead. And those who have done good will enter into eternal life, and those who have done evil into eternal fire.
1: This is the Catholic faith.
0: You may be seated for our sermon hymn in the Lutheran service book, number 504.
2: As stated by Pastor Sims, the congregation will now sing the Sermon hymn number 504, Father Most Holy, hymn number 504 in the Lutheran service book.

We pray. Lord Jesus Christ, Son of God, have mercy on me, a sinner. And may the words of my mouth and the meditation of our hearts be pleasing in your sight, O Lord, our rock and our redeemer. In Jesus' holy name, amen. You may be seated. Many, many years ago, a bishop was quoted as saying that any pastor with a lick of common sense will take Trinity Sunday off. I did that last year, actually. But here I am. When we try to figure out exactly how this 3-in-1 and 1-in-3 works, or explain it, or illustrate it, we usually end up in trouble. We believe what we cannot comprehend, receiving this truth of God in faith according to His Word. Today, I think we could probably all say that all of us just kind of assume, of course, Trinity, Father, Son, Holy Spirit, that's the one true God. And yet, there was a period of time in the church where there was much controversy regarding who God is and what it meant to believe in Trinity. The 3rd century all the way through the 5th, that's 300 years, was a great time of tumult, especially regarding how and what we were to believe about the Son. That's how we end up with, by the way, instead of just having an Apostles' Creed, which was learned from the apostles, though they did not write it, but they wrote down the apostles' teachings and had it very early in the church. But these controversies in the 3rd, 4th, and 5th centuries are how we end up eventually with the Nicene Creed and then the creed we just confessed, the Athanasian Creed. God reveals who He is in His Word, and it's more than a mere identification. Who God is wrapped up in His character and what He does. So today let's consider that. Who God is and what He does for us. And hopefully in the process we'll be both challenged and also brought to an even greater trust in our God, Father, Son, and Holy Spirit. The Scriptures reveal and we confess God the Father, Creator. By nature, we don't want this to be true. That turned out to be true for Adam and Eve, and it turns out to be true often for us as well. And as we live in a fallen, sinful world, this idea that by nature we don't want it to be true, that we have a creator God, well, the world's cheering us on in this regard, appealing to our sinful nature. By outright rejecting God or even the concept of God, or maybe falsely appealing to the idea that we're just accidents. We do believe we have a creator, and this isn't merely an accident, this thing that we call life. Much of our culture, and sometimes we ourselves, because we live in it, of course, is influenced by Darwinistic evolution. My word of encouragement is don't fall for it. My father once, and it's the interesting part, is I don't even remember what my question was, but I remember his answer in great detail like it was yesterday, and it was probably close to 50 years ago. When I was young, I used to love to watch nature documentaries, which meant you were lucky if you got to see one on PBS once a month. Before we had all the streaming services and the cable or DVDs or what have you. Who uses DVDs anymore? Okay. Anyhow, way back in the day when we had to have one channel that had nature documentaries, I loved those things. And I don't know what I saw or what prompted me to ask a question of my father, but after watching one, I asked my dad something. But his answer I remember in great detail. His answer to me was, "Son, if you really look into it, what you'll find is that it takes a lot more faith to believe in Darwinistic evolution than it does to believe in creation." And in the 50 years since, I've done many deep dives looking into the science of this. And I will tell you that his words have totally rung true.
macroevolution, that is, that a single cell somehow becomes a multi-cell and then becomes an amphibian and then becomes a rodent-like creature and then becomes an ape-like creature and then suddenly millions of years later it's a man. There's really no evidence for that at all. If that type of macroevolution were a chunk of Swiss cheese, it would be almost all holes and no cheese. And yet, the interesting part about that is, to this day, the world clings to this theory, often teaching it as fact. If what I've just said is true, why cling so desperately to this new teaching of Darwinistic evolution? Probably because the real issue isn't science at all. What's really at stake is who is in charge and who gets to decide what is right and what is wrong. Must we answer to a creator? Or can we make ourselves gods and live however we'd like? Well, see, that's the thing. If we are creatures and we have a creator, I have someone I have to answer to. If I'm merely an accident, I can have a Tim-centric universe. And so can you. Don't be deceived. God the Father Almighty made the heavens and the earth, and he made you. And the fact that you are a creature made by a creator is good news. If you go back to the story of Job, there's no explicit talk of a savior when God finally comes to Job and speaks, but he simply puts forth this idea. Listen, Job, I'm the creator, you're the creature. And Job finds great comfort in that, as he should, because he knows that a God has given him life and that God desires life for him. And so he will rescue his life. As for you, rejoice in the fact that you are a creature. You are not an accident. You are made in the image of God, male and female. He created all of us according to his purpose. And it is in God's nature to love his creation, specifically to love you and to give you life. And he made you for a purpose. And that purpose really is to live in unity with him. But since we've thrown that away, we need a savior to bring it back to us once again. And that brings us to the second member of the Trinity. The scriptures reveal, and we confess, God as the Son, the Redeemer, that is one who buys us back from sin, death, and the devil, a savior. Because you see, the same God who created life desires to give life back to those who will die due to their sin and their rebellion. Have you noticed how the creeds seem to be rather disproportionate? There's a lot more words dedicated to the Son than there is to anything else that we confess about the Trinity. Well, that's for good reason. The Father sent Jesus to be the revelation of his glory. And Jesus is the great revelation regarding who God is, his character, and what he does. Want to know who God is, what he looks like, how he acts, what he does? Jesus, Jesus, Jesus, Jesus. Yeah, but he was just a man. No, he was not just a man. He was the just man. Man as God desired mankind to be. The summary of what we confess with that long, drawn-out Athanasian Creed is probably the answer to this simple question. Why did God become man? He became what we are that he might make us what he is, bringing us back into his holiness. That's Jesus Christ coming as holy, perfect God and man to die and rise for our sake. And it's this Jesus who gives us that most explicit revelation of the Trinity, of course, that we have in all the scriptures. The gospel lesson that we had for this particular occasion
of Trinity Sunday. Go, therefore, and make disciples of all nations, baptizing them in the name of the Father and of the Son and of the Holy Spirit, and teaching them everything that I have commanded you. Jesus Christ and the Trinity belong together, and that proclamation continues to this very day. As if you're paying attention, you may notice that almost the entirety of the divine service is designed to point us to Jesus. And yet, even when things are pointing us to Jesus, it's done in a Trinitarian manner. We begin worship asking God to be with us with the invocation. After confessing our sins and receiving Christ's forgiveness that is given in the name of the Father, Son, and Holy Spirit, we rejoice in that forgiveness in Christ with the introit, which includes a verse that gives glory to God, Father, Son, Holy Spirit. Then there's the liturgy of the Lord's Supper. And although less explicit, but definitely still there, as we are sent with the Aaronic benediction, the final blessing, it too is done in the name of the triune God. All also teamed up with the sign of the cross. The Trinity, the focus of which is Jesus for our sake. The focus is on Jesus even as we call upon and confess the triune God. For it's by Jesus Christ that we have renewed union with our Creator. By grace, through faith in Him, you have forgiveness and eternal life and are made one with Him. And all this is true in you because of the work of the Holy Spirit. The Scriptures reveal, and we confess, I believe in God, the Holy Spirit, the sanctifier, the one who makes us holy. No doubt the most vague or enigmatic member of the Trinity. Jesus himself refers to him as being kind of like the wind. You don't see him, you just see the effects of him. True to this very day. For he's no less important or no less needed than the Father or the Son. Because all the things that are true about God, Father, and Son have no saving or eternal value to us unless we believe in them. And so the Holy Spirit sanctifies you by connecting you to the Father and the Son through the gift of faith, humble repentance, and trust in God. Although true, we may sometimes struggle with fighting the Holy Spirit at times. In 1981, there was a news story that came out about a car theft in California. Someone had stolen a car, and the police, of course, were searching for the vehicle and the driver to get the car back to the owner and arrest the man. But then in talking to the person whose car it was, things switched a little bit. Turned out he had a box of crackers in the front passenger seat that he had laced with deadly poison to use on rats in his home after he returned back to his house. So the police were frantically contacting radio stations, trying to get them to make an announcement regarding this so that maybe he'd hear as he's driving around in his car and wouldn't eat those crackers. The whole point of pursuing this thief and trying to get the car completely switched. Instead of trying to recover this man's car and to catch this guy and throw him in jail, now their great motivation was to find this man and save his life. So often when we run from God, we may think we're trying to escape punishment. But what we're actually doing is eluding his rescue. And that's where the Holy Spirit comes into play. By nature, we like sin. And we don't see it for the dangerous poison that it is. And we often desire it even though it kills us. But using God's word, the Holy Spirit calls us to repentance, brings us to see the sin for what it is, to be in sorrow over it, and to repent and trust in Jesus Christ for forgiveness. And in baptism and faith, the Holy Spirit works this miracle
and you continue to be sanctified and kept in the one true faith and in unity with God in the gifts of word and sacrament. So you see, when it comes to the Trinity, we cannot explain or comprehend the Trinity. But by the power of the Holy Spirit, we can believe and rejoice in how God is still active in his creation, even though it is fallen, even today. The sun comes up, does its work, and goes down. We receive the rains and needed water. Every breath has that which we need for energy and life. Every morsel of food, every drop of water. The seasons that bring and sustain life. Weeks with work and rest and Sabbath in the presence of Jesus Christ as he comes to us here and through these things. An ultimate rest we, of course, have from sin and death in Jesus Christ. All things that the Trinity continues to do to and for us to this very day. And so we joyfully believe and confess God Father, Son, and Holy Spirit, who he is and what he does for us. May God the Father who created you, and may God the Son who redeemed you by his blood, and may God the Holy Spirit who brought you into Christ's salvation and faith and resides inside of you as his temple, continue to bless you and keep you in the one true faith. Amen. We stand for prayer.

0: Let us pray. Holy, holy Lord of Sabaoth, we bless your name. You have called us out of darkness into your marvelous light. Guard your church, purchased with the precious blood of Jesus Christ. Keep us in the true faith, without error, schism, or compromise, until that day when you welcome your church home as your spotless bride. Lord, in your mercy. Lord, as you have delivered us from the domain of darkness into the kingdom of your Son, help us to walk in a manner worthy of him. Bless the floor committees of our synod who prepare work for our convention, that all they decide may be guided by your word and undertaken in prayer, and that your good and gracious will be done among us. Lord, in your mercy. Lord Most High, in 6 days you created all that has been made and commanded us to fill the earth and subdue it. Grant us wisdom, that we may govern your creation as faithful stewards, using the earth's resources in a manner that is pleasing to you. We ask your blessing of rain and sun, favorable weather for growth and harvest, that upon gathering it we may give thanks and glory to your holy name. Lord, in your mercy. Almighty God, you are over all things. We pray for nations and governments, for leaders and civil servants, and for peace and justice here in our own land and everywhere. Be with your people under persecution from both Israel and Iran, and in all places sustain your persecuted church throughout the world. Lord, in your mercy. Loving Lord, you promise to be with your people always to the end of the age. Be with those and comfort those who are afflicted in body or mind, especially Scott, Sharon, Kevin, Todd, Roger, Dennis, Tom, Pam, Frank, Joyce, Carl, Bill, Luis, Jim, Glenn, Jeff, Tim, Scott, Tessa, Fern, Michael, Charlie, Richard, Fred, Stanley, Boyce, Tina, Doris, Michelle, Sherry, Robin, Anne, and all those we remember in our hearts. Give them grace to entrust themselves into your Son's loving hands as they await your holy healing. Lord, in your mercy. Father, continue to bless all your people at Three Springs, especially our brother and sisters in Christ, Bill, Mary, and Anne. Lord, in your mercy. Lord God, Heavenly Father, you have called your church from every tribe and nation. Grant that your people throughout the world would rejoice in the death and resurrection of Christ and live as those who have died and risen with him in holy baptism. Through the same Jesus Christ, your Son, our Lord, who lives and reigns with you and the Holy Spirit, one God, now and forever. Amen.
1: There is a brief moment of quiet during our service at this time as the pastor prepares the elements of bread and wine before continuing with liturgy for the Lord's Supper. This is referred to in your bulletin as the service of the sacrament. The pastor's preparation is done carefully and with reverence, knowing that the vessels and the bread and wine themselves will be carrying the very body and blood of Jesus Christ. We believe that it is as Jesus himself promises. We receive in this Holy Supper Christ's very body and blood for our forgiveness, life, and salvation. If you are a member of St. John and would like to make an appointment to receive private communion in the sanctuary of St. John or in your home, please contact the church office at 618-826-3545. Our pastor will be happy to serve you.
0: Lift up your hearts. Let us give thanks to the Lord our God. It is truly good, right, and salutary that we should at all times and in all places give thanks to you, O Lord, Holy Father, Almighty and Everlasting God, for the countless blessings you so freely bestow on us and all creation. Above all, we give thanks for your boundless love shown to us when you sent your only begotten Son, Jesus Christ, into our flesh and laid on him our sin, giving him into death that we might not die eternally. Because he is now risen from the dead and lives and reigns to all eternity, all who believe in him will overcome sin and death and will rise again to new life. Therefore, with angels and archangels and with all the company of heaven, we laud and magnify your glorious name, evermore praising you and saying,

Blessed are you, O Lord our God, King of all creation. For you have had mercy on us and given your only begotten Son, that whoever believes in him should not perish but have eternal life. You once revealed your name to Moses in the burning bush, and through your beloved Son, Jesus Christ, you unveiled the mystery of your holy name in the Trinity of persons and the unity of being. Grant that we, who have been baptized and instructed in the triune name, may faithfully eat and drink of your Son's body and blood, and worship you in spirit and truth, O Father, through your Son in the Holy Spirit. Hear us as we pray in his name and as he has taught us. Our Father, who art in heaven, hallowed be thy name. Thy kingdom come, thy will be done, on earth as it is in heaven. Give us this day our daily bread, and forgive us our trespasses, as we forgive those who trespass against us. And lead us not into temptation, but deliver us from evil. For thine is the kingdom, and the power, and the glory, forever and ever. Amen. Our Lord Jesus Christ, on the night which he was betrayed, took bread. And when he had given thanks, he broke it and gave it to his disciples, saying, Take, eat. This is my body, which is given for you. This do in remembrance of me. In the same way also he took the cup after supper. And when he had given thanks, he gave it to his disciples, saying, Drink of it, all of you. This cup is the New Testament in my blood, which is shed for you for the forgiveness of sins. This do as often as you drink it in remembrance of me. The peace of the Lord be with you always.

In the announcements for this week, there is a wheelchair available for those who need assistance getting in and out of the church sanctuary. It is located at the wheelchair ramp entrance. Even though the ushers aren't collecting the offering during the services, the green offering bags by each door will be emptied after each service. There is a calendar near back the balcony stairway. If you would like to have flowers on the altar for an anniversary, for a special occasion, in remembrance of a loved one, simply pick a date. The flowers on the altar today were given by Virginia Rowald in memory of Ken Rowald's birthday and their wedding anniversary. Volunteers have stepped up for most of the classes for Vacation Bible School, but we need kids. This is a great opportunity to invite your grandkids to stay a few extra days with you. Call Jill at 618-615-5166 or the church office for details. Vacation Bible School is set for July 8 through 10 from 6 to 8:20 p.m. with a closing worship on Saturday, July 11 at 5 p.m. A luncheon will follow. We will have attendance prizes each evening and a slideshow on Saturday. You can share Jesus with children in Belize by donating $5 per book. Each $5 donation will purchase a hardcover children's book called A Child's Garden of Bible Stories from Lutheran Heritage Foundation, or a children's art story book from Concordia Publishing House. We will be receiving donations starting on Pentecost, May 24, until Sunday, June 7. This will give time for books to be purchased and Alice Decker to pack them to personally deliver them to the English Bible Camp in Valley of Peace, Belize, being held June 27 through July 4, 2026. She will again be accompanying a team from Good Shepherd Lutheran Church in Cape Girardeau. Look for the box labeled Books for Belize in the narthex, or bring your donation to the church office. We now rejoin the congregation as they sing the first distribution hymn number 635, O Gracious Lord, I Firmly Am Believing, hymn number 635 in the Lutheran Service Book.

congregation will now sing hymn number 828, We Are Called to Stand Together, hymn number 828 in the Lutheran Service Book.

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4: Yesterday.
5: Wow. Interesting fact there.
4: There's a random factoid. I don't know that it's enough to start putting in the betting apps for you to say, hey, it's his birthday today, baby. Go get it. But certainly something a little curious. And Harrison Barnes, with his championship pedigree, one of those guys they lean on the Spurs bench. But another guy that I wanted to highlight, because this was one of the plays of the day that'll go through, little used, not a lot of time. His biggest claim to fame in the series was getting the nuns around and making sure that they were present. But Luke Kornet had one of the big plays of this Game 7 to finish things off.
6: And get a pick and roll.
7: Harper, Castle, Hartenstein, overplay, took it away. They want the double dribble, not called. Hartenstein blocked by Kornet. Oh, Kornet goes up and stops it.
4: Tirico, NBC Peacock on the call. 6 minutes played, 2 points, 0 for 3 from the field. Didn't get the offensive explosion, but that chase down block, he started referencing the 2016 LeBron play, which I thought was nice and presence of mind there and having a good laugh. But a huge play, two guys, and they said it was ex-Nick on ex-Nick's crime.
5: I mean, that block was incredible. I mean, Kornet, to pull that off, I don't know if anybody saw that one coming.
4: No.
5: Because Hartenstein had a fast break. He got a steal. This was a momentum changer. And Kornet's definitely not the fastest guy out there. Look, he hawked him down and made that play. Hats off to him.
4: One of those classic don't give up on anything, right? If you're going to go and use sports plays and cliches and whatever else to try to motivate your in your house, in your business, like it's that one that Hartenstein had made the steal and now he was bringing it up himself. Now, if we could get a little bit of his tenacity and you can infuse that in Chet, I'll leave that to you to be able to do some kind of that experimentation there, Ryan Hollins, because I need a little bit of that transfusion. But that chase down from Kornet was one of my favorite plays and most important plays, obviously, of this series. But a guy who had seen his minutes restricted, his opportunity had shrunk. With a little bit of the sarcasm bucket filled, had referenced the nuns in this process because they were usurped in terms of their popularity by those OnlyFans people that were behind Mitch Johnson the entire series. You want to talk about making bank? Hey, we can't do the one shot on Coach unless we do it from the baseline camera. We just can't. It's a family show. But for Kornet to go and make that play, you know, again, just shows the team element to all of this and each guy figuring out in the moment how to have an impact. And it's something that Wembanyama stressed in his post game, certainly Mitch Johnson as well. But there was a play that exemplified it. That and when Alex Caruso had that hard foul, right? When he took him down and you saw the teammates come in saying, no, don't go getting back up. Don't take a step forward. We don't need any nonsense.
5: Yeah, no, man, there are a number of plays. And again, because of the physical nature of both these teams, probably one of the tougher playoff series to ref. Like, hats off to the officials.
4: But, like, that Kornet block, right? It's like,
5: oh,
4: if they
5: man.
4: Called a foul, you're like, all right, there's a bunch of body to it.
5: There really wasn't. There's a lot of plays, and a lot of officials, give them credit, that would have saw that and just predetermined that whistle. And he went against, and there were a lot of collisions because these teams played at such a high level defensively where, like, you look up and be like, nah, that's clean. Or like, all right, how much contact am I going to allow? There were a lot, like, hats off to the officials there.
4: No, I appreciate it. It's like, as long as you're consistent with it, that's all I care about. Right? Either we get to beat the hell out of each other or we don't, and it becomes a free throw contest. All of that to say, we've got the NBA Finals on deck, the Knicks, the Spurs. We begin the breakdown next. He's Ryan, I'm Mike, and this is Fox Sports Sunday on Fox Sports Radio.
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17: And the expectations when you're drafted high, and he played well and had a lot of huge minutes in Minnesota, but then he comes to the Knicks. In January, it looked like he was going to get dealt. Things had gotten so bad for them, right? They were on the back of the fish wraps. It was, this can't proceed. We've got to be tougher. We've got to do this. They had that slide. And then you watched out the evolution and what he's done in the playoffs as a facilitator and a guy with the throughput. Last hour, we played the Wemby thing, basically basketball was life, to take from Danny Rojas and Ted Lasso. There was another thing with Jamie Tartt, their big scorer, who was like, all right, play through me, not to me. Kind of thing. Same thing with Cat and the way he's been operating in this Knicks offense.
18: Yeah, man, he's been spectacular. He's reinvented himself, and you know, a lot of times, you know, Cat gets screamed at to go get in the paint, go get in the post, and you know, you get a switch, stop shooting jump shots. And Mike Brown was like, you know what, do whatever you feel like doing, stay in the paint. You know, excuse me, stay on the perimeter. Heck, we'll let you be the passer and facilitator. And what it does is you get Brunson off the ball and he can, you know, focus a little more on just scoring. So again, man, it's an extremely smart move, and it's intriguing to see because again, you're going into a situation where he's got the strength advantage on Wimby. That's the big advantage, and he could sway the series. You get him in foul trouble, and you know, for the Houston Rockets when they played him, and the moments that were good against them, he struggled to guard Alperen Şengün. And Alperen Şengün is one of the better low post scorers in the NBA, and they had to switch Wimby off of him. So I'm intrigued to see how that matchup is going to go, if they're going to, you know, put somebody you know, smaller on him or stronger, or how that's going to work. And again, that's the advantage for the Knicks. So let's see how they play off that. That's the chess match that we'll be watching behind the scenes. Cat's going to have a monster series. I don't think this is Brunson's series. If they have a shot, it's going to be through Cat.
17: Spurs, 4.5 to 5.5 point favorites for game one for the series. It's about a 67% implied odds at the -210. Let's get to the MVP odds. Wembanyama, -185. Brunson, +220. Cat coming in third at 22-1. The next player for the Spurs, to show you the how disparate this is, Stephon Castle is at 80-1.
18: Wow.
17: Sandwiched in between, you got OG somewhere between 40 and 70. So go do your shopping for your best odds on that if you want to partake in a little bit of chaos there. But certainly the early betting lines favoring the two heroes. Lastly, I wanted to just make a mention. Alex Caruso said something I thought that was kind of interesting, talking about the, you know, margin and the difference here, saying, quote, there's nothing that needs to be solved. We could have won the game tonight. You'd be asking them the same thing. I don't think there's a narrative. There's a bugaboo. We should have played better and won the game. But I like that. They're a good team. They're young. We'll probably both be around for a while. Now, two things from that. One, I do like the stand up for my guys and being reticent to throw too many flowers in the San Antonio locker room. The other is, did you think Alex Caruso broke his wrist on that dunk attempt?
18: No, I don't. If he broke his wrist, he'd be getting carted off.
17: No, just the way he recoiled in the moment. I'm like, wow, that did not look
18: no,
17: good.
18: No, it wasn't. If it was broken, it maybe it could be a hairline. So don't quote me on that. But if that was a major break, he wouldn't be on the floor. He would be in pain going to the back. So no, I don't think that happened. Broken wrist, that's like significant. I broke my wrist. Like he wouldn't be out there anymore. He'd be in the back, you know, getting treatment. That would be the end of his
17: the end
18: his
17: of
18: season.
17: Caruso. Well, it was the end of his shooting. He finished what, 3 of 14 for the night.
18: But broken wrist, that's like significant. I broke my wrist. Like he wouldn't be out there anymore. He'd be in the back, you know, getting treatment. That would be the end of his
17: the end
18: his
17: of
18: season.
17: Caruso.

0: We're going to be getting ready for another draft, the supplemental draft, because the fate of Texas Tech quarterback Brendan Sorsby seems like it's been decided. The Texas Tech Red Raiders are going to have one final appeal to try to get him reinstated to the team. The gambling scandal that has enveloped him, one of the best quarterbacks in college football, has been a front page story for the better part of the last month. The last decision a few days ago, court said no, he can't get back in. Texas Tech going to try to appeal one last time. And after the story of what we got in the last couple of days, especially the latest development, there's no way college football lets him back in, right? The latest, Mark Schlabaugh, David Purdom, insiders, college football insiders with ESPN, have these facts that Sorsby placed at least 40 bets, 40, involving Indiana football when he was the backup quarterback there for the Hoosiers. Mm. He used sportsbook accounts registered to a family member and friends to wager $90,000 over 4 years. He continued to gamble after transferring from Cincinnati to Texas Tech in December. So this has been a long-standing issue for Brendan Sorsby, gambling all throughout his college football career. Now, he completed a 35-day stint in the gambling rehab center. He was diagnosed with a gambling and anxiety disorder. But look, I get that he's a 22-year-old kid, and this was a really bad mistake that he made. But
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8: Who is Joe?
0: LeVar Arrington, Brady Quinn, and Jonas Knox.
9: Where Steve Sarkisian, the head coach of Texas, took a little bit of an indirect shot at Texas Tech. And I say indirect because he didn't name them by name. He just said the following, quote, "There's a team in our state and another conference with a schedule that I would argue, if I played with our twos and threes, we could go undefeated." Joey McGuire, who's the head coach of Texas Tech, he heard the comments and he responded with this.
10: "I know he feels really good about his team if he's making those comments. And, man, we would love to play the University of Texas week one in Lubbock. If they want to play week one, then we're ready. We would love to play the University of Texas."
9: This is just fun, you know?
11: Oh, it's awesome. It's awesome. And this is also why, like, if college football continues to transition from a regional sport to a national sport, this is what's going to make it even more tantalizing for fans and people who aren't maybe as aware of all the storylines in college football and what make it fun, is because they can do these sorts of things. You know, you can't do this in the NFL. You can't, like, basically have a coach, you know, talking trash and say, "All right, how about this? I got this rich donor, Cody Campbell. He's going to buy out those other two teams, and I think they're going to square off and play each other, so that we don't have to worry about that."
12: Hasn't Texas Tech had more success lately than Texas? If you, like,
11: yes,
12: measure it out, like, I find that a tad bit curious if you're going
0: to get the rest of LeVar Arrington, Brady Quinn, and Jonas Knox podcast by searching Two Pros and a Cup of Joe. 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
13: Yeah, baby.
9: George Kittle, he had some thoughts on this 18-game schedule, this 18-game season that feels like it's a foregone conclusion.
14: "So you sign a contract to play 16 games. They added the 17th game, and you don't get paid any more money. Your paycheck just gets cut an extra time."
11: This is all collectively bargained. This wasn't a surprise. It's been in the CBA. So either the NFLPA, which obviously has its own issues, isn't informing players well enough of what is actually in the CBA. Guys aren't reading it, or guys who are part of it don't understand it.
12: He probably is uninformed. He could be informed. Kittle, you're allowed to have your opinion, whether it's right or wrong, I guess. But maybe you should make sure you're educated on what it is that's taking place.
0: Two Pros, LeVar Arrington, Brady Quinn, and a Cup of Joe. Jonas Knox. 6 a.m. Eastern, 3 a.m. Pacific on Fox Sports Radio. And now, Steve Covino.
9: Oh, boy.
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17: Here's my thought. 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
13: 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Y'all are killing it on Fox Sports Radio.
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0: Morning Husky, Fox Sports Sunday. Once again here in our Fox Sports Radio studios. All right, always a pleasure, always an honor to bring on a man that can cover it all. He is the one, the only, the great John Paul Morosi. JP, how are you on this Sunday?
1: Outstanding, my friends. What a wonderful time of year. I love this conversation today. Look forward to it all week long, and great to be with you as always.
0: All right, JP, I want to get right to it. So Wednesday, today is my younger son's birthday. I cannot believe my little guy is 28 years old, but that's how time is. You'll see this with your kids. I mean, they grow up, they like being
1: Oh, yeah. Place.
0: So we went to the Dodgers game on Wednesday. Shohei was pitching. He also led off the game with a home run. He actually threw a no-hitter for six innings. They carried a no-hitter.

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13: The Mets got their first Grand Slam of the season.
14: Now the pitch to Soto. Swing and a drive. Well hit right center. This is a grand salami. Into the Mets bullpen in right field to the left of the 370 mark.
13: Mets Radio Network on the call. They took down the Marlins 10-1. The other team in New York, the Yankees, they scored 10 runs in the third inning before an out was even recorded. They got out of the inning with 13 runs, 11 hits, no home runs, though. They're on top of the Athletics 13-3. It's the bottom of the fifth inning. Giants crushing the Rockies 14-5, bottom of the seventh. The Dodgers are shutting out the Phillies 4-0. It's the bottom of the fifth. Yoshinobu Yamamoto is through 5 scoreless innings and has 9 strikeouts. A little bit earlier, the Pirates took down the Twins 9-3. Nationals beat the Padres 4-2. I'm Brianna Miro.
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15: 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Yeah, like this. Yeah, like this.
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0: years. I don't think it's particularly close.
1: I think he's the first, actually. So
0: Wemby's better than Jalen Brunson.
1: I don't know.
0: You cannot pick on Wemby the way you can pick on Jalen Brunson.
1: You can't pick on him, but yeah. Jalen can get you 60, and Wemby is not there yet.
0: Wemby can get you 40. Nope. Wemby can get you 40 and 20.
1: Yeah, well, he did. He did.
0: He did. No. Monty wins very handily here. I'm sorry.
1: Very handily. Golly. That's.
2: I was surprised you took Carl Anthony Towns.
1: I had to. I'm thinking matchup.
2: Exactly what you were doing in that moment. But we did. You could have. You know. You could have taken. Yeah, you OG you to guard.
1: You wouldn't have taken Kat with Victor.
2: If you would have taken Jalen Brunson and I was next.
1: Yeah.
2: Kat would have been the next one, but then you could have taken OG.
1: No, but if you got Victor and Kat, I'm done. I wouldn't have had no big man to compete. Well, so my thinking was that. You know what I mean?
2: Sounds like basically.
0: Yeah, the problem is that these teams actually weren't playing.
1: Bo, I hate you right now.
2: But how fun does this seem like it's gonna be?
1: Man,
2: right?
1: Man.
2: Who's gonna guard who? That's we're building our teams. It's like, okay, I took Wemby, you took Kat, because who's gonna guard him? Yes.
1: Exactly, yeah.
2: 100%. And I feel like this is gonna be it's gonna go from game to game. Maybe even quarter to quarter.
1: Yep.
2: How do you adjust the defense? Because these teams are stacked. Game one. NBA Finals Wednesday.
1: That was fun.
2: Yes, this Wednesday, so don't miss it. We won't miss it. And don't miss us talking to Adam Kaplan. We're going to talk to him on the other side, a little NFL news, you know. What's gonna happen with the Falcons and their quarterback situation? Mm. Because Kevin Stefanski seems to love Tua Tagovailoa.
1: Uh-oh.
2: And his God-given ability at accuracy. Oh, yeah.
1: Ability.
2: Ability. Okay. That's right. Maybe Adam can shed some light on what's going to happen there and so much more. So don't go anywhere. We've got a lot to get to. He is the all-pro safety, Kerry Rhodes. I am Monty Bolaños, and this is Fox Sports Sunday.
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12: In the NCAA baseball tournament today, number one UCLA was eliminated, losing at home in 10 innings against St. Mary's. And at the Women's College World Series, Texas eliminated Nebraska 3-1. To Major League Baseball, the Cardinals at home tonight lead 2-0 over the Cubs, bottom of the second. Everything else is final. Dodgers 9-1 over Philadelphia. Winning pitcher Yoshinobu Yamamoto, 10 strikeouts in 5 1/3. Washington beat the Padres 4-2. San Francisco, a 19-6 win at Colorado. The Yankees scored 13 times in the top of the third and won 13-8 at the A's. Seattle won its sixth straight game, a 10-